0: It might just be the greatest symphony ever composed, Beethoven's Symphony No. 9, the famous Choral Symphony, and it is number 2 on your 2026 WRR 101 Classical Countdown, down from number 1 last year, which means we have a brand new number 1, and I've got that for you coming up next. That was the Dallas Symphony Orchestra Chorus and Soloist performing, Klaus-Peter Flohr conducting, here on WRR FM and HD1 Dallas-Fort Worth, Classical Music and the Arts for North Texas. 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
0: Back to your dinner concert and the WRR 101 Labor Day Classical Countdown. It all comes down to this. Number 1 on your Classical Countdown this year. It's up from number 4 last year to number 1 this year. Samuel Barber's Adagio for Strings. This is the famous classic recording of the New York Philharmonic, led by Leonard Bernstein.

0: just beautiful, and it is number one on your 2026 WRR 101 Labor Day Classical Countdown. Samuel Barber's Adagio for Strings. That was the New York Philharmonic led by Leonard Bernstein. Thank you so much for voting for the 2026 Classical Countdown, and good to have you tuned in tonight to the dinner concert. I'm Matt Rogers. I'll be back with you after the concert hall program for tonight. I'll have your evening concert after that. The Dallas Winds have your concert hall coming up next. It's a program called March's Madness. So you can bet it's going to be fun. Stay tuned. This is WRR FM and HD1 Dallas Fort Worth, classical music and the arts for North Texas. 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More information at dallascityhall.com.
1: Good evening, and welcome to WRR Concert Hall on member-supported WRR 101. I'm Michelle Hall, Executive Director of the Dallas Winds. Tonight, the Dallas Winds celebrates the art of the march. When we hear the word march, most of us probably think of John Philip Sousa, and for good reason. But the march is one of the most enduring and versatile forms of music. For centuries, marches have inspired soldiers and patriots, accompanied the crowning of kings, brought clowns and elephants into the circus ring, entertained us at halftime, and simply given us music that makes it almost impossible not to tap our toes. And perhaps one of the best things about a march? They're usually short, spirited, and wonderfully easy to enjoy. In the first half of tonight's concert, we'll hear marches from some remarkable and very different composers. Ludwig van Beethoven, Carl King, Charles Ives, Tchaikovsky, and of course, the incomparable John Philip Sousa. So settle in and get ready for some of the greatest marches ever written. And now, ladies and gentlemen, please welcome Maestro Jerry Junkin and the Dallas Winds.

Thank you so much for joining us this evening. It's the month of March, so what else could we play? We figure we've got to play a few marches tonight. And I've been a little negligent this season, I have to say, about marches as encore, so we're just going to get them all in tonight. Wall-to-wall marches of one type or another. So that first piece, obviously, was written for the Wrigley Brothers Barnum & Bailey Circus and their bandmaster, Merle Evans, who was actually quite an important figure with bands, and Carl L. King, the composer of that march. As someone once said, did you know that K.L. King only had one harmony lesson in his life? And then someone responded as though you couldn't tell by listening to one of his marches. But nonetheless, he wrote some very exciting marches. The next piece on the program is maybe not the first march ever composed, but a lot of people think that more marches started with John Philip Sousa, right? He was the first person to write marches. No. They've been going on for centuries before that. So really, some of the first great marches that we have are by Haydn and Mozart. And then there are these little oddities by Beethoven. And we thought we would play his most famous march, the March No. 1 in F, composed in 1797. And we were talking about this with Margaret Fisher the other night. I mean, as much is made about the first appearance of the piccolo in Beethoven's symphonies, which happened in his Fifth Symphony, which was somewhere around 1803, 1804, 1805. Well, this predates that by 7 or 8 years, and it's got this incredible piccolo and E-flat clarinet part. This is written for a military band, so it's a small instrumentation, and actually it was first performed on horseback. Because, I'm not kidding you, because back in those days, battle was choreographed, you know, so trumpet fanfares, different tunes, told the troops what maneuvers they were going to be doing at various times. If you're wondering how the double bass was performed on horseback, it wasn't. That part was originally for this very odd instrument called the serpent. That is now often played on by contrabassoon or something, but we have Andrew Goines, this wonderful double bass player, so he's going to be playing the part of the serpent. So this is the Beethoven March No. 1 in F.

just charming as it can be, right? So now the next piece is a march by John Philip Sousa. There you go. I know this is what you came to hear. There's several of them on this half of the concert. But this first march is a somewhat unusual march, Manhattan Beach March, written for Manhattan Beach, California, not for New York. But this particular march emulates at the end. It doesn't end loud like a lot of Sousa marches. And this march emulates a parade passing by. We've got a couple of these tonight, but this one starts off, and you can hear the at the last strain, you can hear the band sort of coming down the street and then passing by the parade stand and then passing by on the other side. So it gradually makes a diminuendo and then fades out. So this is the Manhattan Beach March of John Philip Sousa.

So this next piece is a favorite of mine. So you'll have to forgive me if you don't like it, because we're going to play it anyway. But as I tell people, I like to remind them that at the turn of the century, into the 20th century, from the 19th century to the 20th century, there were three musical centers in the world. There was Vienna, Austria. There was Paris, France. And there was Danbury, Connecticut. And it was in Danbury, Connecticut, that Charles Ives was born and raised and beginning to flourish as a composer. His father was a band conductor, and his father was evidently a very brilliant musician. Charles Ives was a brilliant musician, but also, in addition to that, was quite the savvy businessman. He started his own insurance company, Ives & Company, which later was subsumed and became part of New York Life. So he was quite a successful person outside of his music career, because his music really wasn't that widely accepted until, unfortunately, after his death. But when Charles Ives, what he wanted to do was he wanted to be a composer, wanted to be a musician, so he went to Yale on a scholarship to study composition. He made pretty much steady C-minus grades in every class that he took, particularly in his composition lessons, where his teachers were constantly trying to get him to write music that they thought was appropriate. But he, of course, wanted to write his own music. So he knew what he had to do in order to graduate, so he wrote his final thesis, which became his Symphony No. 1 for orchestra. And if you ever happen to listen to it, if you find a recording of it, in a way, it's absolutely hilarious, because it sounds like a very serious piece. But the first movement is Brahms, the second movement is Tchaikovsky, the third movement is Dvorak. I mean, he copied all of these composers, and of course he received outstanding dissertation award, outstanding thesis award, Sterling A+, because he finally wrote the music that his teachers wanted him to write. He never wrote another piece that sounded like that again. This piece, the Country Band March, he recycled several times because he loves the music. It appears in an orchestral piece of his, Putnam's Camp. But this piece was originally composed for theater orchestra. Theater orchestra means whoever happened to show up that afternoon. And so this piece has embedded in it so many tunes of Americana. You will recognize them, everyone, every once in a while. And the sound is supposed to emulate that of a New England town band, in which some of the participants have perhaps come to the performance with having one too many Dr. Peppers. And so occasionally they will turn two pages at once, and now they're playing the wrong piece, but with great enthusiasm. So this is the Country Band March of Charles Ives. And because this is a very special piece and deserves a wonderful performance, we're going to tune.

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It's quite the mess, isn't it? Charles Ives' father, I used to think this wasn't a true story, but it actually is because it's documented, but he was the town band director in Danbury, Connecticut. And so he once organized a parade featuring four different bands from each corner of the city starting at the same time. How they did that, how they coordinated, I'm not exactly sure. But all four bands, each band was playing a march in a different key and were all converging on the town square at the same time. So it was a really horrible sound. And, you know, they're supposed to, in the accounts of the time, people actually fled, you know, because it was so disconcerting, except for young Charles Ives, who was like, yay! He thought it was great. So very, very interesting man and composer. Some of his songs, though, are some of the most beautiful songs in an eerie sort of way that you will ever hear, you know, equal to those written by Stephen Foster, Schubert, things like that. He's an amazing musician. Okay, now we return to John Philip Sousa. So we're going to play two marches of John Philip Sousa. This first one, which one are we doing first? Oh, yes, King Cotton. This march is different from the first march we played, which was sort of a standard march in what we call cut time.

So this next march of Sousa is on everyone's list somewhere of their top 10 favorite Sousa marches, because it's one of the most famous ones written for the United States Marine Corps. Semper Fidelis, misspelled in the title of Sousa, but he didn't mean to. But it's another one of these marches that features the sound of a parade passing by, but this time it just stays there in front of the viewing stand and plays right in your face. So this is the Semper Fidelis March.

So it's interesting that two of the greatest orchestral marches, I think, are on our program night tonight. Both of them happen to have been composed by Tchaikovsky. So this is the third movement of the Pathetique Symphony, his sixth symphony, which is an incredible piece, finished only 3 weeks prior to the composer's death. And the last movement is just gloriously beautiful. It's slow, it fades into nothingness at the end. And this is the movement that precedes this. You would think that this might be the last move by the structure of it. It's a huge march. And when you play it, I'm sure this happens when the Dallas Symphony performs this, but in orchestral performances, everyone always applauds after the third movement, you know, even though the piece isn't over, because they think that's got to be the end. And then the fourth movement begins. We're only going to play the third movement tonight, obviously, because that is this big, as Dr. Fennell used to say, a big tapeworm of a march. Because it just keeps going and keeps going, but it's brilliant orchestration, and I think it's one of these pieces that works fantastically well in the wind band medium. So we'll close the first half of the concert with the famous march from the Pathetique Symphony by Tchaikovsky, but please stay for the second half. You don't want to miss what's coming up.

0: That concludes the first half of WRR Concert Hall, a member-supported WRR 101. Tonight's concert features the Dallas Winds. You heard works by Beethoven, King, Ives, Tchaikovsky, and Sousa. Dallas Winds would like to remind you that if you have a musical instrument gathering dust in a closet or storage room, you can give it a second life in the hands of a young musician. 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Stay with us. The second half of tonight's concert begins in just a moment.
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0: Welcome back to the second half of WRR Concert Hall, a member-supported WRR 101. Tonight, the Dallas Winds is celebrating one of the most enduring and exciting forms of music, the march. And in this half of the concert, we'll hear marches that stretch the form into some fascinating directions. We'll begin with Galito by Spanish composer Santiago López, before moving to two much larger scale works, the marches from Symphony for Band by American composer Morton Gould, and Tchaikovsky's thrilling March Slav. These works show just how much expressive power can be packed into the march. From the excitement of the bullring to the concert hall, and from the traditional military march to something far more symphonic in scale. And now, ladies and gentlemen, please welcome Maestro Jerry Junkin and the Dallas Winds.

That's a great Paso Doble, composed actually on commission for a big bullfight that was taking place in Valencia, Spain. And so there were four bullfighters, and Lope was commissioned to write a march for each one. So one of them's name was Gaito, and so, or that's to what he was referred. So at any rate, that's how this march came into being. Great style in this march, though. The next piece is another big symphonic piece. It's the second movement of Morton Gould's Symphony for Band, his fourth symphony, his West Point Symphony, composed for the sesquicentennial celebration at West Point. Major Francis Resta commissioned a number of composers, prominent composers of the day, Morton Gould being certainly one of those, Darius Milhaud. There were several composers who wrote major pieces for the West Point Band to commemorate their 150th anniversary. This is a truly great piece. In two movements, the first movement is called Epitaphs. The second movement is Marches, and I've heard people describe it as it's the apotheosis of the march. It contains everything in these 8 minutes that a march could possibly contain, and it has this amazingly frenzied ending that is reminiscent of a young private waking up in the morning at West Point and realizing that he has perhaps overslept and needs to make it to the assembly point, and frantically runs to get there just as the bell sounds and he falls into place. So this is the Marches movement, the second movement of Morton Gould's wonderful Symphony for Band.

We'll take a short breather after that last one just to let the swelling go down a little bit. We're going to close the concert now with another big march of Tchaikovsky's. This is the March Slav. And it was written in the heat of a battle. So it was, you know, sort of an expression of Russian nationalism at the time. But of course, later on, the Stalin regime sort of struck it and wouldn't allow it to be played in its original form, and they inserted different tunes into it. So it wasn't actually until the 1950s that the piece started to be played again the way Tchaikovsky originally had composed it. But it's a really wonderful piece, and if it sounds familiar to you, some of the same music that appears in the famous 1812 overture appears in this march as well. So at any rate, thank you so much for joining us this evening, and we'll close tonight's concert with one more march, March Slav of Tchaikovsky.

Thank you very much. Believe it or not, we're feeling strong tonight. So we thought we might end the concert the same way we began it, not with the same march, but with yet another circus march. This one is one of the more famous circus marches, the Circus Bee. Pay attention to the trombones.

0: We hope you've enjoyed tonight's edition of WRR Concert Hall, a member-supported WRR 101. Tonight's performance featured America's band, the Dallas Winds. You heard works by Tchaikovsky, Sousa, King, Ives, Beethoven, Gould, and Lopez. Dallas Winds is supported in part by the City of Dallas Office of Arts and Culture, the Texas Commission on the Arts, the National Endowment for the Arts, the NAM Foundation, TACA, WRR, the Friends of WRR, and by generous listeners like you. 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
1: And this is WRR FM and HD1 Dallas Fort Worth, all classical all the time. And welcome to the evening concert. I'm Matt Rogers. Good to have you tuned in on this Labor Day. Hope you've had a nice, relaxing holiday. Music by Georges Legati. This is the String Quartet No. 1, Metamorphoses Nocturnes, played by the Marmon Quartet.

Such an original composer. Georges Ligeti, String Quartet No. 1, played by the Marmon Quartet here on WRR 101. It's classical music every time you tune in, thanks to listeners like you who love and support the station. Good to have you here for the Labor Day evening concert. Young Person's Guide to the Orchestra, based on a tune from Henry Purcell. It's music by Benjamin Britten, played by the Minnesota Orchestra.

Benjamin Britten's Young Person's Guide to the Orchestra, the Minnesota Orchestra led by Neville Mariner here on WRR 101, all classical all the time. And good evening. Happy Labor Day. Thanks for tuning in tonight. Hope you had the day off and have had just a wonderful, relaxing time. This is the evening concert, which we enjoy each night to kind of wind down the day and get ready for sleepy time. Although this piece may not help with sleepy time. It's a trumpet voluntary, and we're going to hear the London Gabrielli Brass Ensemble performing wonderful piece, The Prince of Denmark's March by Jeremiah Clarke.

The Trumpet Voluntary, also known as the Prince of Denmark's March by Jeremiah Clarke, that was the London Gabrielli Brass Ensemble performing. Beethoven on deck for you on this Labor Day evening. This is WRR FM and HD1 Dallas-Fort Worth, all classical, all the time. And good evening, I'm Matt Rogers. We are going to hear the String Quartet number 9. It's the third of those Razumovsky string quartets by Beethoven. This recording features the Shanghai Quartet.

0: The String Quartet No. 9, the Razumovsky No. 3 by Beethoven, played there by the Shanghai Quartet. And you can hear Brooklyn Reiter performing the String Quartet No. 9 by Beethoven for the Dallas Chamber Music Society May 3rd of next year. 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I'm Matt Rogers. 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
0: Back to your evening concert for this Labor Day with the beautiful Exultate Jubilate by Mozart. Kiri Takanawa is the soprano in this recording of the London Symphony Orchestra.

Kiri Takanawa and the London Symphony Orchestra, Sir Colin Davis conducting Exultate Jubilate by Mozart here on WRR 101. And a keyboard concerto by Bach coming up for you next. 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This is Julia Zilberquist playing the piano for Moscow Virtuosi, keyboard concerto number 5 by J.S. Bach.

The Moscow Virtuosi performing Salius Sondekis conducting, and that was Julia Zilberquist playing the piano for Bach's Keyboard Concerto No. 5. Welcome to the evening concert on WRRFM and HD1, Dallas-Fort Worth, Classical Music and the Arts for North Texas. Good evening, I'm Matt Rogers. This is Nikolai Rimsky-Korsakov, famous little piece, The Flight of the Bumblebee.

Eugene Ormandy and the Philadelphia Orchestra, Flight of the Bumblebee by Nikolai Rimsky-Korsakov. 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

Tchaikovsky Chamber Orchestra performing Vocalese by Sergei Rachmaninoff on this Labor Day night here on WRR 101. Good evening. I'm Matt Rogers. It's music to help you wind down the day, the evening concert, and this is Rossini's overture to the Thieving Magpie, the London Classical Players on WRR 101.

0: the London Classical Players with music by Rossini, the overture to the Thieving Magpie, Roger Norrington conducting here on WRR 101. 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

Fritz Reiner and the Chicago Symphony Orchestra, Rhapsodie Espagnole by Maurice Ravel, here on WRR 101. When

Brahms wrote his variations on a theme by Haydn. He had no idea that Haydn himself had borrowed the theme from another composer. So these are really variations on a theme borrowed by Haydn. The New York Philharmonic, Kurt Mazur conducting music by Brahms on WRR 101.

Aaron Copland grew up in Brooklyn, New York. Rows of brownstones and the city life was all he knew. When he was 21, he set sail to Paris to study composition. And a few years later, when he came back to the U.S., Copland settled in a studio apartment on Manhattan's Upper West Side. So how is it with this background and exposure to the big city life that Aaron Copland could capture the sounds and energy that we associate with the rugged American frontier? Wide open spaces and endless horizons come to life in this piece of music. It's a part of the film score from a 1948 movie based on a novel with the same name. That movie centers on a boy, his family, and their life on a ranch in California. Aaron Copland's Red Pony Suite. Let's enjoy the whole thing.

The Red Pony Suite by Aaron Copland. That was a performance by the Boston Pops Orchestra with conductor John Williams. 94 years old, John Williams, and he's still surprising people. This weekend at the Hollywood Bowl, John Williams came out and surprised the audience, and he even grabbed the baton to conduct a performance. Videos of that are on Instagram, and it's really just incredible to see the crowd and the performers light up when they realize who's on stage. I'm Jalene Kahn, and it's great to have your company. I hope you're doing well tonight. Stick around, and we'll hear a Mozart piece of music in just a minute.

Mozart's Divertimento No. 7, performed by Camerata Accademica Salzburg with conductor Sándor Vay. 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When this music premiered in 1810, the composer was the soloist, Carl Maria von Weber's Piano Concerto No. 1.

0: pianist Elizabeth Rich and the Janacek Philharmonic Orchestra, conducted by Dennis Burke. That was Carl Maria von Weber's Piano Concerto No. 1, a piece of music that had one foot in the 18th century and one in the 19th century. I'm Jalene Kahn. I hope you're enjoying these performances. Thanks a lot for being here with me.
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The relationship between siblings is such a special thing, and it can also be complicated. Some siblings spend their entire childhoods sharing a bedroom, being in very close proximity to one another. Some siblings grow up to be incredibly close friends. They do everything together and raise their families alongside one another. And there are some siblings that you have to almost force to be together in the same room during the holidays, which is the only time of year they see each other. I'd say my brother and I are good friends, although we are two completely opposite people. I don't think we could ever work together. Coming up, we'll hear a performance by a brother-sister duo. They play music together, and they have for a long time. And there's never any competition for who's better or who gets more time on stage. That performance is coming up in about a half an hour. This piece of music paints a picture of a simple, slow life in the country. It's called A Downland Suite by English composer John Ireland.

English composer John Ireland wrote that music in the 1930s to be used as competition music for the National Brass Band Championship of Great Britain. It's called a Downland Suite, performed there by the Sinfonia of London under conductor John Wilson. Some solo guitar music is coming up in just a minute. Anytime you want to hear more from the guitar, check out our guitar stream. 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

Introduction and Caprice by Giulio Regondi, performed by guitarist Annabelle Montesinos. You can hear more performances like that on our guitar stream. 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Throughout his career, James Horner wrote a lot of music for movies, and big movies too, like Titanic and Apollo 13. This is a piece that he was asked to write for the Samuelson siblings, Pas de Deux by James Horner, performed by violinist Mari Samuelson and her brother, cellist Hakon Samuelson, with the Royal Liverpool Philharmonic Orchestra.

0: Had Ado by James Horner. That was written for the Samuelson siblings, violinist Mari Samuelson and her brother cellist Hakan Samuelson. They performed with the Royal Liverpool Philharmonic under conductor Vasily Petrenko on Music Through the Night.
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No matter what type of creative you are, you're eventually going to find yourself in a bit of a lull. This can happen to an artist when they stare and stare at a blank canvas in front of them, absolutely no clue what to do with it. Or a chef opening up a refrigerator and having all these ingredients staring back at them, but no idea how they're all going to come together. And of course, there's writer's block for writers and musicians. Tchaikovsky dealt with it. And this symphony is the product of a major case of writer's block for Tchaikovsky. It was written in the last 5 years of his life. And as he struggled through it, he wondered if his talents had expired, if all his abilities had deserted him. But he eventually came out on the other side of that writer's block. So can you. And in the end, Tchaikovsky was really proud of this symphony. We'll hear the whole thing. It's Tchaikovsky's Symphony No. 5, coming up in less than 10 minutes.

American composer Judith Lang Zimont has been writing music since she was 11 years old, and she's now in her 80s. Here's her Elegy for Strings, performed by the Czech Radio Symphony Orchestra.

Elegy for Strings by American composer Judith Lang Zimon. That was the Czech Radio Symphony Orchestra on Music Through the Night. Coming up in just a minute, we'll hear a Tchaikovsky symphony that made him think, as he wrote it, that his talents had deserted him. I hope you can stick around for that. It's coming up next.

Tchaikovsky wrote the first drafts of this symphony during the last 5 years of his life. And during this time, he was in a bit of a rut. He said that old age was drawing near and he couldn't really concentrate on work. He didn't have any ideas or inspiration, and he felt like he had to squeeze this symphony from his dull brain. Tchaikovsky's Symphony No. 5.

0: Mikhail Pletnev conducted the Russian National Orchestra with Tchaikovsky's Symphony No. 5.
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It was only just a couple of decades ago when we would never imagine sharing the things that we now share with sometimes total strangers on social media. Everywhere you turn, our lives are on display. Content creator is a job that people get paid for. And a lot of their content comes from their own family, their kids, their spouse, their home. Well, this isn't exactly a new concept. In the early 1900s, this composer turned to his life for content for an entire opera that he wrote. You'll hear what part of his life this music was inspired by, with some music from that opera coming up in about a half an hour. Some lovely piano music here from Japanese composer Karen Tanaka. This is from her water dance. It's called Very Lightly, Like a Harp.

It's called Very Lightly Like a Harp, from Karen Tanaka's Water Dance, performed by pianist Isabel de Barro. 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The first six string quartets that Franz Schubert wrote are virtually unknown, and they're not played very often. After he died, the loose leaf paper that this string quartet was written on fell into Schubert's brother's hands. He eventually sold the paper with almost everything else that he had of his brother's. He sold the music to a publisher. The publisher and their successors never published the music, and some of those pages were eventually lost. It wasn't until the 1950s, nearly 150 years after this music was written, that this string quartet was finally pieced together and published. Schubert's String Quartet No. 2.

A movement from Dia Sukari's Suite for Clarinet and Orchestra, performed by clarinetist Kenan Azma and the German Symphony Orchestra. With Intermezzo, Richard Strauss gave you a glimpse into his marriage. And this movement is all about a particular situation that involves some miscommunication. A friendly note from a young woman, which was intended for another musician, was addressed to Richard Strauss by mistake. That letter was opened by Mrs. Strauss, and she was ready to file for divorce before this misunderstanding was cleared up.

0: Zubin Mehta conducted the Berlin Philharmonic with interludes from Intermezzo by Richard Strauss.
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If you've ever had performance anxiety or anxiety about anything, like a presentation at work or a vulnerable conversation you know is coming, it's the anticipation that can sometimes be the worst. Well, imagine having to wait over a year for your performance. Imagine the uncomfortable feelings that could come with that. This pianist experienced that during COVID, but for him, that extra time let him focus more. You'll hear some of that story coming up in about a half an hour. Pianist Sarah Cahill plays a rhapsody by Zenobia Powell Perry.

A Rhapsody by Zenobia Powell Perry, performed by pianist Sarah Cahill on Music Through the Night. More solo piano music is coming up when we hear some Chopin. That's in about 20 minutes. I hope you can stick around. I'm Jalene Kahn, and it's really great to have you here. I hope you're doing well. John Knowles Payne was the first professor of music in the United States. That was at Harvard. He got that job after becoming famous in Boston for composing and playing organ. And his approach at Harvard became the backbone of their new music school, and that became the model for college programs everywhere. Here's Overture to Shakespeare's As You Like It from John Knowles Payne.

Joanne Folletta conducted the Ulster Orchestra with Overture to Shakespeare's As You Like It from composer John Knowles Payne on Music Through the Night. Avi Avital says that the mandolin is one of the most underestimated instruments in the world. He says it's a very charming and user-friendly instrument. The mandolin evolved from other string instruments in Europe in the 18th century. And in the 20th century, it was popular as an after-work instrument, something you could play with friends after work or take with you on a trip. This is Avital's arrangement of Bach's Mandolin Concerto in G minor.

Bach's Mandolin Concerto in G minor. That was the Potsdam Chamber Academy. The mandolin was played by Avi Avital. That's actually his arrangement of the piece. And we also heard Shalev Adel play harpsichord. Some Chopin piano music is coming up in just a minute. I hope you can stick around.

Pianist Bruce Liu really knows his way around Chopin. He won the International Chopin Piano Competition in 2021. But he had to sit around and wait for over a year to do this competition. It was originally scheduled for 2020, and like most things, it was postponed. That extra year of waiting might have brought on a lot of extra time for performance anxiety, but instead of doing that, Liu spent a lot of time researching Chopin, and he practiced music by other composers. And one of the keys, he said, to not having a lot of anxiety was to not listen to his competition in order to focus on his own performance.

The audience can hardly wait to applaud for Bruce Liu, Chopin's Variations on Lachidaram Lamano, the famous piece of music from Mozart's Don Giovanni. We'll hear some Mozart coming up in just a minute. One of his symphonies is next.

0: Mozart's Symphony No. 16. Adam Fischer conducted the Danish National Chamber Orchestra on Music Through the Night. I'm Jalene Kahn. Thanks a lot for being here.
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The world can be really good at putting people in boxes. We do this just based on demographics alone sometime. Gender identity, ethnicity, race. Well, it can happen within the world of music, too. You think that somebody who's a pop singer must know nothing about jazz, or that a classically trained violinist has no interest in any other type of music. But that couldn't be farther from the truth. Coming up, violinist Rachel Barton Pine will tell you what box she is not a part of in about 15 minutes. In the mid-1980s, Leo Brower arranged some Beatles songs. Here's his arrangement of Eleanor Rigby, performed by the Alexander String Quartet with guitarist William Canningeiser.

Wow, what a treat to hear such a popular song arranged for an ensemble like that. Eleanor Rigby, arranged by Leo Brower. The Alexander String Quartet was joined by guitarist William Canongeiser. We get to do a little dancing with a waltz from Johann Strauss Jr.

0: It's always a good time to do a little dancing. That was Treasure Waltz from Johann Strauss Jr., performed by the Boston Symphony Chamber Players. Rachel Barton Pine is one of the world's best violinists, and she's been a lifelong fan of heavy metal and rock and roll. She was even in a heavy metal band at one point in her career. And throughout her career, she's bumped elbows with some of the greatest rock and roll stars. A lot of them know just as much about classical music as she does about metal. And she says, if you've put yourself inside of a box of loving one certain type of music, it's okay to step out of your comfort zone.
1: If you're curious about some rock music, but you're mostly a classical person, you don't have to feel afraid to go to one of those venues. Everybody's very friendly. Everybody's nice. Like, you know, you're not going to get hurt or something. And if you're a rock person and you listen to classical, but are, you know, feel a bit of trepidation setting foot in a concert hall, like, no worries. You don't have to put on a suit and tie. Just put on maybe your nicest jeans and come down and, you know, everybody's going to welcome you. So, yeah, I love it when people get outside their comfort zone and discover some more music in their life, because the more good music, the better.

Scottish Airs by Pablo de Sarasate. Alexander Platt conducted the Scottish Chamber Orchestra and violinist Rachel Barton Pine. A Haydn symphony is coming up. That's in about 5 minutes. I hope you can stick around.

Reverie by Germaine Taillefer. The Cassia Ensemble was joined by trumpeter Mary Elizabeth Bowden. 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This symphony has a sunny disposition. It's Haydn's Symphony No. 87, performed by the Academy of St. Martin in the Fields.

Neville Mariner conducted the Academy of St. Martin in the Fields with the Sunny Symphony by Franz Joseph Haydn, Symphony No. 87.

0: Oscar Ekberg with the first movement from a piano sonata by Swedish composer Alfrida Andre. Anytime you hear a piece of music that you really like, but you don't catch what it is, you can find out with our on-air playlist. That's online at yourclassical.org. I'm Jalene Kahn. Thanks a lot for listening with me. I hope you have a great Tuesday.
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You're tuned to WRR 101, celebrating 105 years as the first radio station in Texas. A happy good Tuesday morning to you. My name is Kurt Ranji, with you for Morning Classical on the 185th birth anniversary of Antonin Dvorak. We'll have a beautiful rondo for cello by him, also some Slavonic dances and more. I have Sean Chen, pianist, who's appearing locally soon. He's going to play some Ravel for us on the show. Janine DeBeek, wonderful singer, is going to have some Handel, and Mozart's Jupiter Symphony for you at 8:30 today. Well, Antonin Dvorak was born this day in 1841, the master of Czech nationalism, as we call it. He wrote a lot of patriotic pieces about his own country, and in the process, wrote some patriotic music about America as well, and that's kind of neat. Well, his piano quintet is what's going to start our day. This is Peak Chamber Music. Total masterpiece. Really a fusing of classical architecture with these folk elements that he loved to bring in, dances like the Dumka and the Furient. Here is a recent recording, the Takash Quartet, with pianist Marc-André Hamelin. Happy birthday to Dvorak, 185th, with the piano quintet in A.

0: Dvorak. On his birthday, his 185th today, we had his piano quintet in A with the Takash Quartet and the pianist Marc-André Hamelin. Believe me, there's lots more Dvorak to enjoy today. 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
0: 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He'll take a look at this day in music history about 7 minutes from now after this thrilling overture by Franz von Suppé, the Queen of Spades.

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1: This is the Composer's Datebook for September 8th. I'm John Burge. Today's date in 1934 marked the birthday of the late British composer Sir Peter Maxwell Davies. Now, his name is spelled D-A-V-I-E-S, so most Americans tend to pronounce it Davies, even though Davis is the common British pronunciation. Once, when Sir Peter was in the U.S., a British journalist called the Las Vegas hotel where the composer was staying and asked to speak to Peter Maxwell Davies. The receptionist said there was no one there by that name. Asked to spell the name, the British journalist did. "Oh, Davies," said the receptionist. "Sorry, there's no one registered by that name either." It turned out the hotel computer had compressed Maxwell Davies into Mavis, and that was how Sir Peter was registered. He found the whole incident so amusing that he wrote an orchestral tone poem titled Mavis in Las Vegas, fantasizing that somehow he had a female alter ego in that city, perhaps earning her living as a high-kicking Vegas showgirl. In addition to the whimsical Mavis in Las Vegas, Maxwell Davies often composed music inspired by the bleak northern land and seascape of the Orkney Islands, an atmosphere as far removed from the Vegas Strip as you can imagine.

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1: More Composer's Datebook for you tomorrow morning at 6:50. Well, if you didn't get a chance to get out and have a little walk to start your day and get to take in the bird song, well, here's that bird song for you. This will have to act as a replacement. The Austrian Village Swallows is what this is called. The Strauss Festival Orchestra of Vienna with Peter Gut conducting.

Joseph Strauss's music, The Austrian Village Swallows Waltz. And love those bird effects. Peter Gut was the conductor of the Strauss Festival Orchestra of Vienna. We're broadcasting from Fair Park in Dallas, Texas, where it's just about time for that State Fair of Texas. We see them testing out the rides, putting up the booths. It's a lot of fun right now. Hey, we've got something special for you next Monday night at 8 o'clock here on WRR 101, the Dallas Opera. We're going to have their whole season from last year, all four productions, starting with Bizet's Carmen this Monday night at 8 o'clock. Please join us then. I have a mini symphony by Schumann coming up in 10 minutes, but let's keep celebrating Dvorak's birthday with music that was really an international breakthrough for him. We're going to hear the finale from his Symphony No. 6 as played by the London Symphony Orchestra. Sir Colin Davis conducting. Happy 185th, Dvorak.

the finale marked Allegro con Spirito, with spirit, and played that way by the London Symphony Orchestra. Sir Colin Davis conducting that music from Dvorak's Sixth Symphony. Dvorak was born this day in 1841. He's about 80 years older than WRR. 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The pianist Sean Chen is going to play some Ravel for you in just about, 17 minutes here. We have something I sometimes call a mini symphony. I think that's Robert Schumann was planning to write a whole symphony. Ended up being a little too short for him to feel good about calling it that. So he entitled it Overture, Scherzo, and Finale. Here it is, played by the Polish National Radio Symphony Orchestra with Johannes Wiltner conducting.

really fine work by Robert Schumann, his overture Scherzo and Finale. Johannes Wildern conducted that with Polish National Radio Symphony Orchestra. Love the brass. Good morning to you. Your March of the Day is coming up in about 3 minutes here. Speaking of brass, first a little piano playing. This is a pianist who I'm very fond of. He was actually the third prize winner at the 2013 Clyburn competition. His name is Sean Chen, and he's going to be performing with the Plano Symphony Orchestra in an all-American program they're doing on the 19th. I believe he'll play Gershwin's Piano Concerto in F. Well, since Gershwin was such a good friend of Maurice Ravel, I thought I'd let Sean Chen play a couple of Ravel's little pieces today. A prelude from 1913 and then the Menuet on the Name of Haydn.

0: I love those little pieces by Maurice Ravel, just infinitely delicate. We heard The Prelude, written in 1913, and then a piece he wrote called Minuet on the Name of Haydn. Sean Chen was your pianist. You can see him perform Gershwin live on the 19th with the Plano Symphony. 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
0: It is the 8th day of September. I hope yours is magnificent so far. Here's a march to pep things up. One of the most famous marches ever from Spain. Military-style march. I think they actually call this one a Paso Doble. It was written in 1910 by a bandmaster named Alfredo Javaloyes Lopez. And he wrote it while he was serving as the director of the band at the Sevilla Regiment No. 33 in Cartagena, Spain. Now, apparently there was in Cartagena a cafe with a large fan-shaped table, and that's where artists and writers and musicians would gather, including the composer himself. So he wrote this march called El Abanico, the little fan, after that beloved space where people would get together, enjoy a little food and drink. Here is El Abanico, played by our Dallas Winds. Frederick Fennell conducting is your march of the day.

The Little Fan March, or El Abanico, music by Javaloyas, and a performance by the Dallas Winds. Frederick Fennell conducting your March of the Day today. It's classical for everyone, and we have a great evening of music with Matt Rogers tonight, coming up in the 7 o'clock hour. Souvenirs by our fellow who was our number one placing composer on the classical countdown. If you don't know it, the Adagio for Strings by Samuel Barber was number one last night on the countdown. Well, his piece called Souvenirs will be during the 7 o'clock hour with Matt tonight. We also have that beautiful piece called Fratres by Arvo Pärt on his dinner concert later on. A Janáček piece, one of his most important, called Diary for One Who Disappeared. And on Antonin Dvorak's 185th birthday, Matt will have the Piano Concerto in G Minor, the Symphony No. 7. Oh, and Anne-Sophie Mutter is going to play Dvorak's Violin Concerto to end your day during the 11 o'clock hour. I have a colorful Baroque concerto by the Dresden superstar Johann David Heineken about 3 minutes away. A little movie music first. You might have heard of the composer Brian Tyler. He's done a lot, not just in movies, but also games and things like that. One of his first movie scores he did was for a movie called Timeline, based on a Michael Crichton novel about archaeologists stranded in 14th century France, kind of a time travel story. Here's a couple of things from the soundtrack, the main titles, and Eternal, Brian Tyler's music.

music by one of the most respected soundtrack composers of the day, Brian Tyler, with that music from a 2003 movie called Timeline. 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More at friendsofwrr.org. Let's go back to old Germany and a composer that came to flourishing a little before Bach, Johann David Heineken. Here's a concerto for lots of instruments, oboe, violin, two flutes, two horns, an orchestra. It's a lot of instrumental color, and here's the Musica Antiqua of Cologne.

I think that's just a blast to listen to. Musica Antiqua of Cologne performed, Reinhard Goerbel conducting them, and that music by Johann David Heineken. Excuse me, sometimes his pieces take as long to tell the title as it did to listen to. This is the Concerto for Oboe, Violin, Two Flutes, Two Horns, and Orchestra in F. I'm Kurt Ronchi. This is WRR FM and HD1, Dallas-Fort Worth. I have a look at your WRR 101 arts calendar. Fans of Star Trek, that's me, should boldly go to downtown Garland on Saturday for the It Came From Texas Film Festival. The Plaza Theater features Star Trek classic television and film screenings. 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For more on this and all the week's arts and culture event highlights, visit WRR101FM on Instagram. Afra Harnoy, the cellist, is going to play you some music by Dvorak. Of course, Dvorak's cello concerto is the most well-known of all cello concertos, but it's not the only music he wrote for cello. Listen to this rondo in G minor with, again, cellist Afra Harnoy on today, Dvorak's 185th birthday.

Dvorak's Rondo for Cello and Orchestra in G minor featured cellist Ofra Harnoy. The Prague Symphony Orchestra was conducted by Sir Charles Mackerras, and you heard it here on WRR 101, where we're playing lots of Dvorak for his 185th. He celebrates 185 years. We celebrate 105 years as the first radio station in Texas. We're not quite as old as Dvorak, but we'll take it. The Road Rage Remedy is coming up in 10 minutes. It's a gorgeous Bach chorale treatment. Stay tuned. This is the Ballet of the Snowflakes, some light French music with Jacques Offenbach's music played by the musicians of the Louvre.

The musicians of the Louvre played the Ballet of the Snowflakes. Mark Minkowski conducted that music by Jacques Offenbach. On member-supported WRR 101. Shifting gears during the peak of rush hour now for some relaxing music, something more stress-free. This is Bach in meditative praise mode. And the title's a little heavy, although it's a very consoling piece. O man, bewail thy sins so great. City of London Wind Ensemble plays this arrangement with Jeffrey Brand conducting. Bach's music is arranged by Granger as your road rage remedy.

0: Johann Sebastian Bach's O Man, Bewail Thy Sins So Great. Percy Grainger's arrangement of that piece, originally for organ, was played by the City of London Wind Ensemble and Jeffrey Brand conducting. The home stretch with Emilio Alvarez will celebrate the 185th birthday of Dvorak today. Emilio's with you from 3 to 7. He'll have Songs My Mother Taught Me, The Song to the Moon, and the Piano Trio No. 3 in F minor. Also, anticipating the upcoming Dallas performance by the Escher Quartet, they'll play Mendelssohn's String Quartet No. 3 on Emilio's show, the Joyous Overture by Robert Sierra, and also Brahms' Violin Sonata No. 3 from a new recording with James Ennis. That's all with Emilio later today. Funding for WRR comes from Sid Richardson Museum in Fort Worth's Sundance Square. Open to the public daily. Now on display, Russell's Retreat explores works made by the cowboy artist during his summers at Glacier National Park in Montana. 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
0: Mozart's Jupiter Symphony is coming up for you in about 7 minutes here. Right now, it's music by Leonardo Vinci. I know that sounds like the great painter. It's a different person, but also another very important person. He was a composer of the Neapolitan Baroque opera tradition, and his operas really helped shape the development of serious operas in the early 18th century. He lived until 1730. Let's hear Leonardo Vinci's overture to the opera Partenope. This features the group Concerto of Cologne. And then right after that, we're going to hear a performer who will be performing in October at TCU's Van Cliburn Hall for Fort Worth Opera. Janine Debique will sing some music of Handel for us. So first, Vinci's Partenope.

music of the Trojan War from an opera called Didamia. That was an aria from Handel's opera in which the title character, Didamia, passionately confronts Ulysses, who is luring her lover, Achilles, to war, and she does not like it. That is Concerto of Cologne. Luca Quintavalle was your conductor, and the soprano, Jeanine DeBeek, who you can see in October, at the end of October, in Fort Worth. 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Gimmick-free since 83. Well, we finished up our classical countdown for 2026 yesterday. A bit of a surprise up at the top of the countdown. Number one was the Adagio for Strings by Samuel Barber. I think that's pretty cool on the 250th anniversary of America's birth of its independence that we had an American composer that got number one on our countdown. Now, Beethoven's Ninth still strong at number two. Here's another piece that was on the countdown. I think we only got to play one movement of it, so let's hear the whole thing. Number 108 on the classical countdown was the Symphony number 41. The last symphony of Mozart, which we call the Jupiter Symphony. This is a fine performance. Raphael Kubelik leads the Bavarian Radio Symphony Orchestra.

The Symphony No. 41, the Jupiter Symphony by Mozart today on WRR 101. Number 108 on our 2026 countdown that just wrapped up yesterday. We're broadcasting from Fair Park at WRR FM and HD1, Dallas-Fort Worth. Hey, Rosh Hashanah, the Jewish New Year, is coming on September 11th. It marks the start of the Jewish high holidays when Jews around the world gather to celebrate new beginnings. You can join WRR 101 at 7 o'clock this Friday for Music for the Days of Awe, when host Mindy Ratner is going to guide us in a musical observance of Rosh Hashanah and Yom Kippur. Slavonic Dances by Dvorak are coming up in a couple of minutes because it's Dvorak's 185th birthday today. First, something from a new album just released on July 3rd, Stephen Huff's Piano Postcards. Let's hear Stephen play us the Prelude No. 12 of Rachmaninoff.

Rachmaninoff's Prelude, Opus 32, number 12 in G-sharp minor. The pianist Stephen Huff playing that so beautifully from his new album, Stephen Huff's Piano Postcards. 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More at planosymphonyorchestra.org. It's the 185th birth anniversary of Antonin Dvorak, born this day in 1841. He composed Slavonic dances, and they're quite successful for him. Now, he may have been thinking a little bit of Brahms' Hungarian dances when he wrote this, but Dvorak certainly had his own take on it, coming up with all his own melodies, where Brahms actually borrowed a few. This is the first set of eight Slavonic dances, Opus 46, an album that came out pretty recently, October 3rd of last year, is what this recording comes from. It's the Czech Philharmonic Orchestra with Sir Simon Rattle conducting. Happy birthday, Dvorak.

0: celebrating Dvorak's birthday with some of his most festive music, Eight Slavonic Dances, Opus 46. The Czech Philharmonic played it. Sir Simon Rattle was your conductor on Dvorak's 185th birth anniversary. 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Amy Bishop's coming up in about 11 minutes for At Work with Amy. More on her show for the 185th, the Dvorak, his Symphony No. 8, his Silent Woods, and the Dumky Trio. Also the Symphony No. 2 of the Portuguese Beethoven, you might call him, Bom Tempo, Liszt's Dante Sonata, incredible piece, played by Barry Douglas at the 1985 Cliburn Competition, and we'll remember pianist Lars Vogt on his birthday with Mozart's Piano Concerto No. 9. It's all in At Work with Amy.
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A suite from the comic opera Lucille, music by André Gretry. The Brittany Orchestra was conducted by Stefan Sanderling. Funding for WRR comes from Sid Richardson Museum in Fort Worth's Sundance Square. Open to the public daily, now on display, Russell's Retreat explores works made by the cowboy artist during his summers at Glacier National Park in Montana. I'm Kurt Ronji. Thanks for joining me and sharing the music today on WRR. I'll be back from 6 to 10 tomorrow for more Morning Classical. Let's stay in comic opera territory with some music by Rossini now. This is the overture to his The Marriage Contract. Amy's up in 5 minutes.

Wrapping up Kurt Ronji's show this morning with music by Gioacchino Rossini and his Marriage Contract Overture, as performed by the Orpheus Chamber Orchestra. On WRR, FM, and HD1, Dallas-Fort Worth, all classical all the time. Good morning to you. I'm Amy Bishop. Hope you had a great Labor Day weekend and enjoyed the classical countdown. Quite a big surprise for number one this year with Samuel Barber's Adagio for Strings. We've never had that one come in as number one. It usually toggles between either Beethoven's Ninth or Dvorak's Ninth. One year we had Gershwin's Rhapsody in Blue, and I think we've had Handel's Messiah once or twice in recent history, but never Samuel Barber. So some very interesting results this year. Well, today is the birth anniversary of Czech composer Antonín Dvořák, so we're going to hear quite a bit of his music throughout the day today. But we'll start with a Chopin Nocturne.

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Antonin Dvorak was born on this day in 1841 in a little Bohemian village near Prague, and he spent his early years learning music while also helping out in his father's butcher's shop. In fact, for a while, it was assumed that Dvorak would follow in his father's footsteps as a butcher, but lucky for us, he chose music as his calling. And here is music coming from a work that he titled The Bohemian Forest, a very haunting fifth movement here titled Silent Woods.

0: Cellist Ofer Harnoy with the Prague Symphony Orchestra, led by Sir Charles Mackerras, in Silent Woods, the fifth movement coming from the Bohemian Forest by Antonin Dvorak, as we celebrate Dvorak's birth anniversary on this day in 1841. And I hope you can stick around for a while, because coming up a little bit later on this morning, before noon, I'll have Dvorak's Symphony No. 8 in its entirety. But up in just a moment is something from a Portuguese-born composer who was born to an Italian father, but who spent much of his life, at least his professional life, in Paris. That's on the way shortly. 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
0: Thanks for tuning into At Work with Amy here on this Tuesday morning. I'm Amy Bishop. This next composer was born in Portugal, but he was the son of an Italian musician who happened to be playing in the Portuguese court orchestra, and his name was João Domingos Bom Tempo. Now, when he was in his mid-20s, he ended up packing up and going off to Paris, pursuing a career as a virtuoso pianist. Then eventually he did make his way back to Portugal to continue with his composing career. Since he was a pianist, obviously he did write quite a few pieces for the instrument, but in this case we're going to hear his Symphony No. 2, and it's the Algarve Orchestra, led here by Alvaro Casuto, music from João Domingos Bom Tempo on WRR.

The Symphony No. 2, written by a Portuguese-born composer of the late 18th up until the mid-19th century. His name was João Domingos Bom Tempo, and that was the Algarve Orchestra, conducted by Alvaro Casuto on WRR and At Work with Amy. And coming up in about 10 minutes, we'll hear a recording that was taken from the 7th Van Cliburn competition in 1985 with the bronze medalist that year, Barry Douglas. He'll be playing music by Franz Liszt. And this comes from a student of Franz Liszt, Frederick Lamond, who is an acclaimed Scottish pianist and a composer. So we will take a trip across the North Sea from Europe into Scotland with this sword dance coming from a love in the Scottish Highlands.

the BBC Scottish Symphony Orchestra. Martin Brabant's conducting that sword dance coming from a love in the Scottish Highlands, written by the Scottish pianist and composer Frederick Lamond, a student of Franz Liszt. And so we'll hear music from his teacher, recorded at the 7th Van Cliburn competition that's coming up in just a couple of minutes. On WRR, FM, and HD1, Dallas-Fort Worth, classical music and the arts for North Texas.

That was the BBC Philharmonic with Gianandrea Noseda conducting the overture coming from a comic opera written by Armando Wolf Ferrari. And it was all based around a newlywed husband who thought his wife was having a secret lover in the house because he kept smelling tobacco smoke. Well, come to find out, it was his wife who was a closet smoker. And the opera was called The Secret of Susanna. Heard here on WRR 101. 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And support comes from Ben Abbott and Associates, engaged in the City of Dallas community and committed to supporting opportunities that strengthen local neighborhoods. Ben Abbott believes a connected community helps build a stronger city for current and future generations. Hello, Ben. We go from some music taken from a light comedy to some literary drama now, coming from Franz Liszt, who was kind of obsessed with Dante's Divine Comedy that served as the inspiration for this Dante Sonata. Quite a workout for the performer here, packed with devil's intervals depicting the Inferno. And this live recording features the bronze medalist of the 1985 Clyburn competition, Barry Douglas. In fact, this recording was taken from that. The Dante Sonata by Franz Liszt on WRR.

recorded at the Van Cliburn competition in 1985, and that was the bronze medalist that year, Barry Douglas, playing the Dante Sonata by Franz Liszt on WRR 101. Thank you for tuning in to At Work with Amy. We're continuing with our birthday celebration of Antonin Dvorak with his 8th Symphony coming up next. 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The fun starts here. This next work from Antonin Dvorak just is pretty much overflowing with joy. He incorporates a lot of folk tunes inspired by the countryside of his homeland of Bohemia. It was actually written during the summertime at his summer home. And in the second movement especially, you may hear some parallels with Beethoven's Pastoral Symphony, with Dvorak incorporating imagery of tranquil landscapes interrupted by a summer thunderstorm. Wouldn't that be so nice? So we'll hear Dvorak's 8th Symphony here, performed by the Baltimore Symphony Orchestra, Maren Alsup conducting, and a couple of opportunities in North Texas to see this piece performed live, and both in March, actually. Fort Worth Symphony has it March 19th through 21st. Dallas Symphony has it March 11th through 14th. So lots of love to Antonin Dvorak here locally. Sit back and enjoy his 8th Symphony on WRR.

Marin also up conducting the Baltimore Symphony Orchestra in Antonin Dvorak's Symphony No. 8 in G major as we celebrate the birth anniversary of Antonin Dvorak, born on this day in 1841. And we're going to hear a little more of his music coming up in just a moment. By the way, if you want to hear that piece performed live, you're going to have a couple of opportunities, actually about three opportunities in the North Texas area. Dallas Symphony has it coming up in March, March 11th through 14th. Fort Worth has it March 19th through 21st. And then Waco Symphony is performing it coming up in October, October 15th. And this is WRR FM and HD1 Dallas-Fort Worth Classical Music and the Arts for North Texas. And taking a look at today's WRR 101 Arts Calendar, fans of Star Trek should boldly go to downtown Garland on Saturday for the It Came From Texas Film Festival. The Plaza Theater features Star Trek classic television and film screenings, and over at the Garland Central Library, Trekkies can enjoy exhibits, music, and workshops like Klingon 101 and Make Your Own Tribble. For more on this and all this week's arts and culture event highlights, visit WRR 101 FM on Instagram.

That is the second of Antonin Dvorak's Slavonic Dances, the Domka, as it's nicknamed, with George Zell leading the Cleveland Orchestra on WRR. As we celebrate the birth anniversary of Dvorak today, you can expect to hear more of his music, including his Romance for Violin and Orchestra, coming up a little bit later on this afternoon. 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Ben Abbott believes strong neighborhoods, civic engagement, and community involvement help create a city where families can grow and thrive. Hello, Ben. This recording features a German-born pianist who was actually born on this day in 1970, but we tragically lost him to cancer in 2022. That's Lars Vogt. He's joined by the Chamber Orchestra of Paris in this ninth piano concerto by Mozart.

0: A pianist who was born on this day in 1970, that's Lars Vogt. He was joined by the Chamber Orchestra of Paris in the Piano Concerto No. 9 by Wolfgang Amadeus Mozart. Part of your Tuesday afternoon soundtrack with WRR 101 and At Work with Amy. Music from one of the members of the Strauss dynasty is coming up in just a moment. 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

That comes from the youngest brother of the legendary Strauss musical dynasty, Edward Strauss, with the Johann Strauss Orchestra of Vienna, led by Christopher Warren Green, and that waltz titled Burning and Yearning on WRR 101. Well, I am yearning for it not to be burning outside anymore here in North Texas. It would be so nice to wake up one morning, look at the weather app on my phone, and not have to see a severe heat warning. I'm so ready to put out my fall decor, and I just can't get into the mood just yet. So let's hope for cooler temperatures and some rain coming our way sooner rather than later. Well, WRR is proud to be the media sponsor for opening night of the Plano Symphony Orchestra coming up September 19th. The All-American program includes Gershwin's jazz-inspired Rhapsody in Blue with pianist Sean Chen, plus works by Barber, Bernstein, and Copland. And if you subscribe to our Classical Connection email newsletter by September 13th, you'll have a chance to win tickets to that concert. You can sign up for the newsletter at WRR101.org and click on the About tab. One of the most famous tenor arias of all time here, sung by tenor Carlo Bergonzi from Puccini's La Bohème. This is when Rodolfo meets Mimi in a freezing cold Paris apartment, and he conveniently touches her hand in the dark while they are searching for her dropped key.

Tenor Carlo Bergonzi singing the legendary role as Rodolfo in Che Gelida Manina, or What a Frozen Little Hand, coming from Puccini's La Boheme, the Santa Cecilia Academy Orchestra of Rome, conducted there by Tullio Serafin on WRR. Bach's music as arranged by Sergei Rachmaninoff is coming up next. 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Aristo Sham is coming to town this week. He's going to be performing with the Fort Worth Symphony Orchestra for Mozart's Piano Concerto No. 23 this weekend. Then he'll be with the DSO in April for Prokofiev's Piano Concerto No. 2. And right now we're going to hear him playing this music by Johann Sebastian Bach in Rachmaninoff's arrangement of Bach's Violin Partita No. 3.

Pianist Aristo Sham, who is the gold medalist of the 2025 Clyburn competition. He was playing that Rachmaninoff arrangement of Bach's Violin Partita No. 3 on WRR, FM, and HD1, Dallas-Fort Worth, all classical all the time. Aristo Sham returning to Fort Worth this weekend to perform Mozart's Piano Concerto No. 23 with the Fort Worth Symphony. I'm Amy Bishop. Thank you so much for joining me for At Work with Amy on this Tuesday afternoon. This Friday, September 11th, also marks a much more somber event here on American soil, the 25th anniversary of the 9/11 terror attacks. We're going to reflect on that tragic day with carefully selected classical works dedicated to the lives lost, the heroes who responded, and the resilience of our nation. So join us for a day of remembrance this Friday, September 11th, right here on WRR 101, also online at WRR101.org and via the free WRR mobile app. Here's some music that Finnish composer Jean Sibelius wrote in the early years of the 20th century. He worked on it between 1904 and 1907. With his Symphony No. 3 in C major. Sir Alexander Gibson is conducting the Royal Scottish National Orchestra on WRR.

The Symphony No. 3, composed by Finnish composer Jean Sibelius on WRR 101 with Sir Alexander Gibson at the podium leading the Royal Scottish National Orchestra. And I'm Amy Bishop with music from Antonin Dvorak in celebration of his birth anniversary coming up next. 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Before Antonin Dvorak became the famous composer Antonin Dvorak, he was a gigging musician. He made a living playing viola in theater orchestras around Prague, so he had a deep connection to stringed instruments. And here's his romance for violin and orchestra in F minor. We'll hear violinist Kyung Wha Chung with the Philadelphia Orchestra under the direction of Ricardo Muti.

0: Violinist Kyung Hwa-chung is the soloist in that Romance for Violin and Orchestra in F minor from Antonin Dvorak, who was born on this day in 1841. That was Ricardo Muti conducting the Philadelphia Orchestra. More from Dvorak throughout the day, including his piano trio number 4 in E minor that's coming up during 2 o'clock. 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

James Judd conducting the New Zealand Symphony Orchestra in the second of Edward Elgar's Pomp and Circumstance Marches on WRR. 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Ben Abbott believes that investing in neighborhoods and strengthening community connections contributes to a city where families and businesses can flourish. Hello, Ben. A little 19th century French opera for you here from Edward Lalo, first staged in Paris in 1888, and it was set around a legendary sunken city off the coast of Brittany. The opera was called The King of Ys, and this is the overture.

The Royal Philharmonic with Yondani Butt conducting that overture coming from an opera by Edward Lalo called The King of East on WRR, FM and HD1, Dallas-Fort Worth Classical Music and the Arts for North Texas. Amy Bishop with you for At Work with Amy on this Tuesday afternoon. And with the North Texas arts season quickly approaching, we're soon going to be offering our email subscribers exclusive opportunities to win tickets to the opening night concerts of some of DFW's most esteemed orchestras. But you got to be a subscriber to enter. And it's also how you can keep up with upcoming programming and station events and recent podcasts. 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Our next ticket giveaway opportunity is going to be for Plano Symphony's opening night concert. And that's going to go out in the email on Monday, September 14th. Richard Wagner takes us on a musical journey through love and longing with this prelude in Liebestod from his opera Tristan und Isolde on WRR.

Pierre Boulez leading the New York Philharmonic in the Prelude and Liebestod from Tristan und Isolde by Wagner. This is WRR 101 with chamber music from Antonin Dvorak up next. 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You can find weekly watering advice at waterisawesome.com. This piano trio by Antonin Dvorak has a nickname as the Dumki Trio, referencing a Dumka, which is a traditional Slavic folk song. In fact, earlier this afternoon, I played the Dumka Slavonic Dance number 2. We'll hear this piano trio number 4 in E minor performed by the Nash Ensemble as we celebrate the birth anniversary of Dvorak on this day in 1841.

0: The piano trio number 4 in E minor, the Dumky Trio by Antonin Dvorak, performed by the Nash Ensemble on WRR 101 and At Work with Amy as we celebrate Antonin Dvorak's birth anniversary today. Born in 1841, Emilio is going to be featuring more of his music during the homestretch today, including a recording of violinist Joshua Bell playing Songs My Mother Taught Me, plus the Jerusalem Quartet with Dvorak's American String Quartet. That'll be during the 4 o'clock hour. And then the Bush Trio with the Piano Trio number 3 that's coming up during 5 o'clock. That's the home stretch with Emilio today from 3 until 7. 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
0: Thanks again for joining me for your Tuesday afternoon soundtrack. This is At Work with Amy. I'm Amy Bishop. Emilio takes it from here for the home stretch, and taking us up to 3 o'clock is this Orchestral Symphony No. 3 by Carl Philipp Emanuel Bach. Andrew Manzi conducts the English concert, and I'll see you tomorrow morning at 10.

The Orchestral Symphony No. 3 in F Major by C.P.E. Bach. We hear the English Concert led by Andrew Manzi. That sound means we've made it to the home stretch with Emilio Alvarez on your classical, member-supported WRR Dallas, Fort Worth. Hello and a terrific Tuesday to you. Thanks for tuning in to the home stretch today. I hope you had a fantastic Labor Day. Well, coming up in our program this afternoon, we'll hear Brahms' Violin Sonata No. 3 in a new recording just released from violinist James Ennis. We'll hear Robert Sierra's Joyous Overture, Some Joy, scheduled later in our Tuesday afternoon. Tune in for that. And today is the 185th anniversary of the birth of Antonín Dvořák, the great Czech composer. We'll hear a few pieces by him this afternoon, including... Right now, to begin our program, Joshua Bell playing his violin with the Academy of St. Martin in the Fields, Michael Stern conducting Songs My Mother Taught Me by Antonín Dvořák.

Celebrating the birthday of Antonín Dvořák, born on this day in 1841, the Czech Bohemian composer. We heard Songs My Mother Taught Me by Dvořák, played by Joshua Bell, joined by the Academy of St. Martin in the Fields, led by Michael Stern. 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Ben Abbott believes strong neighborhoods, civic engagement, and community involvement help create a city where families can grow and thrive. Hello, Ben. A bit of Baroque music now as we continue our Tuesday afternoon with the Concerto for Strings and Winds in F Major by Johann David Heineken, performed by Musica Antiqua Cologne, led by Reinhard Goebel.

Musica Antiqua Cologne, led by Reinhard Gerbel, with the Concerto for Strings and Winds in F Major by Johann David Heineken. 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You're listening to The Homestretch. We'll hear some chamber music now, performed by the Escher String Quartet. They are on their way to Dallas. They'll be hosted by the Dallas Chamber Music Society on their September 28th concert. Well, you're now the Escher String Quartet with their infectious energy. We're going to hear the Mendelssohn String Quartet No. 3 in D on WRR.

The Escher String Quartet playing Mendelssohn's String Quartet No. 3 in D major. And again, they are on their way to town, the Escher String Quartet, to perform as a part of the Dallas Chamber Music Society concert at the end of this month. More info on that at dallaschambermusic.org. And it looks like it's time for us to see what's going on in our local area today. Here is our WRR 101 arts calendar for our Tuesday. Fans of Star Trek should boldly go to downtown Garland on Saturday for the It Came From Texas Film Festival. 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The fun starts here. All right, we'll wrap up this hour with music by Alexander Glazunov. The Russian has a concert waltz for us in the key of D. We'll hear the Swiss Roman Orchestra led by Kazuki Yamada.

Alexander Glazunov's Concert Waltz No. 1 in D, performed by Kazuki Yamada and the Swiss Roman Orchestra. That brings us to our 4 o'clock hour here today. You're listening to WRR FM in HD1, Dallas, Fort Worth. I'm your host, Emilio Alvarez, wishing you a terrific Tuesday. Hope you had a lovely Labor Day. Coming up in this hour, we'll hear the second movement of Dvorak's String Quartet in celebration of Dvorak's birthday today. Joseph Haydn has a symphony for us. We'll hear Vegan Lied from Richard Strauss on the way too. But now a new recording. James Enna's just released his album of Brahms violin sonatas. We're going to hear the third sonata by Johannes Brahms, performed by James Enna and Andrew Armstrong.

0: Violinist James Enes, Andrew Armstrong at the piano performing that violin sonata number 3 in D minor by Johannes Brahms. That's on a new recording of Brahms's violin sonatas released by James Enes. 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

Kiri Tekanawa joining the London Symphony Orchestra and singing Wiegenlied by Richard Strauss. Beautiful music here on a terrific Tuesday afternoon. We'll hear from the father of the symphony now, Joseph Haydn. His symphony number 47 in G, performed by L'Estro Armonico London.

Derek Solomon's conducting L'Estro Armonico London with Haydn's Symphony No. 47 in G. Support for WRR comes from Reliant Air Conditioning, focused on increasing trust in HVAC service by employing a team of salespeople who aren't on commission. 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Drain standing water, dress in long sleeves, defend with insect repellent, and limit outdoor activity at dusk and dawn. More information is available at DallasCityHall.com. We're going to hear music by Antonin Dvorak on his birthday to take us to the top of the hour, the second movement of Dvorak's American String Quartet, a favorite of mine and anyone who's played string chamber music, certainly. This was the second composition that Dvorak wrote during his time at the National Conservatory of Music, a budding music conservatory in New York City. But he would summer in the small town of Spillville, Iowa, which was recommended to him by his translator as a Czech outpost, a very small and rural town where Antonín Dvořák in 1893 composed this string quartet. It's built on the melodies of Negro spirituals as well as Native American songs. And this slow movement, very much in the spirit of a Native processional, you get this low plucked string throughout, like a beating drum, these long singing melodies in the upper strings. We're going to hear the lento from Dvorak's American String Quartet No. 12 in F major, performed by the Jerusalem Quartet.

Jerusalem Quartet with that beautiful slow movement from Dvorak's String Quartet number 12 in F major, the American Quartet, on Dvorak's birthday, born on this day in 1841. We'll hear two more selections from Dvorak on his birthday today coming up in our program still. You're listening to WRR FM and HD1 Dallas Fort Worth. I'm your host, Emilio Alvarez, and coming up in this hour, we'll hear our Road Rage Remedy right around 5:20. We'll hear now the Paganini Etude number 2 in E-flat, Franz Liszt, paying homage to the great violinist and composer. Here we'll hear pianist André-Michel Schub performing.

It was a live recording of André Michel Schoub performing at the Clyburn competition in 1981. Schoub won the gold medal at that Clyburn competition. And we heard the Franz Liszt Paganini Etude No. 2 in E-flat. Support for WRR comes from the PSO Chamber Concert Series Up Close, presenting Her Voice Across Time on September 10th. A one-hour musical journey through the voices of women composers across generations. More at planosymphonyorchestra.org. And now Telemann writing for trumpet his concerto in D. We'll hear trumpeter Wolfgang Busch and other soloists joining conductor Bob van Asperen.

Trumpeter Wolfgang Bosch featured in front of an ensemble led by conductor Bob Van Asperen with Telemann's Trumpet Concerto in D. And it looks like we're due for our Road Rage Remedy here on a terrific Tuesday afternoon. We'll take a little journey by boat from the pen of Claude Debussy, this impressionist work from his Petite Suite, the opening movement, in a boat and bateau. Performed by guitarist Gerald Garcia, joining the Slovak State Philharmonic Orchestra.

0: Beautiful Journey by Boat. Just rocking back and forth with guitarist Gerald Garcia joining the Slovak State Philharmonic. And Bateau in a Boat by Claude Debussy. That was our Road Rage Remedy this afternoon.
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Today we're celebrating the birthday of Antonín Dvořák, born on this day in 1841, the Czech Bohemian composer, and we will stretch out to the top of the hour with a chamber work from Dvořák from his Slavonic period, a time of more intensity and folk-inspired music from Dvořák. We'll hear his Piano Trio No. 3 in F minor, played by the Busch Trio.

The Bush Trio performing Antonin Dvorak's Piano Trio No. 3 in F minor on the composer's birthday, born on this day in 1841. 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I'm your host, Emilio Alvarez, for just a few more selections before Matt Rogers takes over at 7 o'clock. Before then, we'll hear Mozart's Hofner Symphony. We'll hear one more work from Antonin Dvorak on his birthday, a beautiful song on the way. We'll hear now Vivaldi's La Stravaganza, his violin concerto in F major. Simon Standage, the soloist, joining the English concert on WRR.

0: Simon Standage playing his violin with the English concert and conductor Trevor Pinnock with La Stravaganza, Vivaldi's Violin Concerto in F major. 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

Soprano Elsa Dreisig singing with the orchestra of the opera Carlo Felice Genova. O Moon High Up in the Deep Sky, or Song to the Moon from Dvorak's Rusalka, on Dvorak's birthday, born on this day in 1841. We'll follow that with a Beethoven sonata, his piano sonata number 27 in E minor, performed by pianist Vladimir Ashkenazy.

Vladimir Ashkenazi performing Beethoven's Piano Sonata No. 27 in E minor. 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